feel the pain. Ihibi lang ina sa Ginoo. Jesus himself wept at the grave.

ang pulong sang Ginoo na gasiling sa 2 Corinthians chapter 1, 3 to 4 nga ang aton amay sa langit is the Father of mercies and God of all comfort. You don't have to figure out the rest of your life today, but God will give you grace one day at a time. Today, you may not have answers to every question. You may still have tears tomorrow and the day after that. Pero my Dios, who is not far away from your pain, He is near to the brokenhearted. When you cannot carry yourself, He can carry you. When you don't know what tomorrow holds, you can place tomorrow in His hands. Father, we pray for your comfort in this time of grief, loneliness. We ask for your strength and your grace sa kada adlaw na amon ginatubang. We ask for your peace to guard our hearts when memories become painful. Thank you for the blessing of family and friends nga nagasupport kag nagasurround sa amon. Grant us this deeper awareness of your presence. Amon gina entrust man sa imo mga kamot ang amon mga kabataan. 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Mga covering sa ila Ginoo. Tap na Ginoo ang mga

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0: I'm Jordan Smith, and this is the story behind the song, Be Still and Know.
1: It's never too late to start again. The broken will see the light.
0: Be Still and Know was written with two incredible Christian songwriters. Even if you don't know their names, you definitely know who they are because you know their songs. Ed Cash, who as a songwriter, I have been inspired by and loved his work for many years. And as a listener, many people probably know him from We the Kingdom. And Jonas Myron, who has written so many of the Christian songs that I love. And we went into the studio one day just to write and see what happened. We didn't go in with the intention of writing a certain kind of song or a song that said anything specific. We just wanted to see what happened when we sat down as believers, as creatives, and we wrote a song together. And Be Still and Know just came out of us naturally.

is gonna pass. We didn't necessarily intend to write a song that was worshipful or even necessarily about God, but that's just what came out of our hearts. That's just where we were at the moment. And I think we all may have needed a little hope in that moment. And

Little did we know that we would continue needing that hope throughout the craziness that eventually became 2020 and a global pandemic and all the craziness that's been happening in the world. And while people didn't necessarily have that song during that time, and it's been released a little bit later, for me, it has served as a source of hope and strength. And it has uplifted me as I've worked on it, as I've recorded it, as I've listened to the mixes over and over and over. It has continued to inspire me and push me forward because it's a song that reminds us to open the door and let in the

I think we isolate ourselves. And in this season where we're all so separated and we're all so distanced from one another, it's important to remember that all we have to do is stand still. Let Him do the work, and we just have to trust in Him. And I think that is an inspiring statement that a lot of people need right now, and I definitely need it myself.

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Sabi ng salita ng Panginoon sa Isaiah 41:10, "So do not fear, for I am with you. Do not be dismayed, for I am your God. I will strengthen you and help you." Sa Psalm 23 verse 4, "Even though I walk through the darkest valley, I will fear no evil, for you are with me." Friend, you are not alone. God will go before us. He will never leave us nor forsake us. Even though we walk through the deep waters, God is with us. Even we are standing in the fire, even through the valley of the shadow of death, we will not fear because God is with us. That's why ang reminder sa atin mula sa salita ng Diyos, "Be strong and courageous, for the Lord your God will be with you wherever you go." Yun po ang salita ng Diyos mula po sa Joshua chapter 1 verse 9. 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So, you can talk to someone. And I pray na yung mga someone din na makausap mo ay they are willing to listen. At kung ikaw yun, kaibigan, listen. Listen to those someone in need right now. Sabihin mo sa kanila, "I'm here. I'm willing to listen." So, lalo na sa mga young people, especially adults, hope na meron pong mga safe spaces na makapag-speak ang bawat isa na nabibigatan, na hindi sila i-judge, hindi din sila i-reject, but andyan na makinig, na handang makinig. So again, dito sa DXKI, pinapaalalahan na namin kayo na you are not alone in what you are carrying. Sabi nga doon sa ating verse kanina, "The Lord is close to the brokenhearted and saves those who are crushed in spirit." Maybe you're listening and thinking, but where is God when terrible things happen? That's a difficult question, and we won't give you a shallow answer. But the Bible tells us something important. God is near. God is near to the brokenhearted. Not far away, not indifferent. He is near. So, as you listen, if you're hurting today, let this be your simple prayer. God, I need you. Ano ko po itong kanta ni Lauren Daigle, "Hold On To Me." And "Come To Jesus." 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

0: Alo una 25 ang ating oras, mga kaibigan. 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And hello po and happy listening. 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Maybe siguro you are a student, a teacher, a parent, or a friend, a family member. Maybe you were there. Maybe someone you love was affected, or maybe you simply been carrying fear since you heard the news. At gusto ko pong sabihin sa inyo na you don't have to face your fear alone. Sabi nga sa Psalm 34 verse 18, the Lord is close to the brokenhearted. That means God is not distant from people who are hurting. Talagang very personal ang message na ito, dahil hindi lamang po sinabi ng Panginoon na He is close to us, but mismo pinakita niya. Siya mismo ang pumarito sa mundong ito. Jesus came near to us. He entered a broken world. He experienced sorrow. He experienced rejection. He wept. He suffered. And He went to the cross. Why? Because our deepest problem isn't only fear or trauma, but our deepest problem is sin and separation from God. That's why Jesus came to reconcile us to God. He died for our sins and He rose again. At masasabi natin na meron tayong living hope, and that's Jesus. Jesus is our living hope, kaibigan. God does not leave us alone in our brokenness. And through Jesus, we can be reconciled to God. We can receive forgiveness. We can know Him. And we can have hope that goes beyond this present life. Kaya kaibigan, if you never trusted Jesus today, today is the time na tanggapin natin siya. No? Sabihin mo, Lord, I need you. These hands are dirty. And I know that I am a sinner. Malaki ang problema ko dahil sa kasalanan. And I cannot save myself. Thank you for coming near to us. Thank you for dying on the cross. Thank you for what you have done. At hindi po kayo natiling patay, but on the third day you rose again. Forgive me and lead me. Help me when I am afraid, and give me strength to take the new step. I put my trust in you, in Jesus' name. Amen. So friend, if you prayed this prayer, tinanggap mo si Jesus as your Lord and Savior today, tandaan mo, pinangako niya na tayo po ay kanyang tutulungan, papatawarin. 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So, sa mga kaibigan natin, no, ngayon, if you're struggling after what happened, please reach out. Talk to your family. Talk to a trusted teacher. Talk to your pastor. Talk to a counselor or mental health professional. Tandaan mo, you don't have to carry this alone.
1: grace.
0: And if you are listening right now, tandaan mo, we are praying for you. Praying for healing, comfort, courage, wisdom, and peace. So tandaan mo, God is close to you. He is so close to us, kaibigan. 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Andyan siya kasama natin. So tandaan mo, the Lord is close to the brokenhearted. Ito po ang programang Listener's Touch, where music meets encouragement and hearts meet God. This is your friend, Miga Jen Robles Librado. Tandaan natin, we may not have all the answers today, but we can choose to care. We can choose to listen. We can choose peace instead of panic. And we can walk with one another through the healing process. Good afternoon and God bless you.

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2: 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Ito po ang aming samot dalangin.
3: He was known to be after God's own heart. He was chasing after God's heart. He was seeking to please God in every way possible. Now, what happened was, of course, he had a little run-in with temptation, and he fell due to that. But look what he says. I mean, later on, you find out that David, even though he fell, he was not perfect. It doesn't mean, Nakomot, you're a God chaser, you're a perfect person. But I think David is an example of somebody who, like you and I, we make mistakes in life. Pero ang tanong, are you ready to own up to it and ask God to forgive you? Here's his prayer in Psalms. It says, "Create in me a pure heart, O God, and renew a steadfast spirit within me. Do not cast me from your presence or take your Holy Spirit from me. Restore to me the joy of your salvation and grant me a willing spirit to sustain me." Another thing you got to do if you really want to seek God, you could look for him everywhere. You will find him everywhere. Look for God in every situation daily, in the little things, whether it's big or small, look for him. If you are just walking down the street, hanapin mo yung beautiful view, things that he made, the trees, the hills, the water. When you are with your friends or family, when I look at my family, especially my wife or my daughter, I'm so in love with God even because God made this and I'm enjoying their company. So it's a blessing, diba? So thank God for putting these things, these people in your life. Look what it says. "When I consider your heavens, the work of your fingers, the moon and the stars, which you have made and you've set in place, what is mankind that you are mindful of them?" Human beings, that you care for them. So, nakakamangha talaga yung creation ng Lord. Pero nakakamangha din na tayo, as His creation, we're loved by Him. Kaya we can enjoy continual consciousness of God's supreme greatness and beauty and worth.
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3: Another thing you gotta do is you gotta not stop seeking Him. So don't ever stop seeking God. Keep going, keep looking. And you know, one thing that I realized

0: realize is that love makes you seek. My daughter, she loves playing with toys, and kabisado ko na yung mga paborito niyang shows, yung mga pinapanood. And so I try to look for what she likes na mga toys na pwedeng laruan. And then she would tell me, "Dad, I want this specific toy." And the problem is they're hard to find. So I would be constant hunting, toy hunting for this anywhere in the toy store, online, until I find it because I love my daughter. So that's the thing with God. If you love God, you will also seek the things that He will be pleased with. And you will also seek Him because you are pleased to see Him, di ba? So seek the Lord and His strength and His presence continually, sabi sa Psalm 105, verse 4. Because it can be, the problem is, it can be a limited time only. I mean, you may be given this grace period talaga to seek Him while He can still be found, because maybe it's not that God's going to disappear, maybe, but maybe because you will be too busy na, or you'll be forgetful. So that's why you got to keep going, keep looking. An ongoing mindset and lifestyle, a desire to know, love, and follow God. Kailangan ganin yung mindset natin. So huwag kang titigil sa paghahanap sa Lord. Even if you feel like He's distant or He's nowhere to be found, He never left you. Do you remember that poem, Footprints in the Sand? Where he looked in the sand and there's two sets of footprints. And then later on, nagtaka siya, bakit isa na lang to? And the Lord revealed to that guy in this poem that that was the time that he was being carried. So it's not that God disappears. Maybe there are times that He's carrying us and you're unaware of it. So 1 Chronicles 22:19 says, "Now set your mind and heart to seek the Lord your God para hindi ka parang nawalan. Nandiyan lang pala si Lord, pero hanap ka ng hanap, di ba?" This is Against the Flow, brought to you by the Church of the Nazarene and the station. Thank you so much sa lahat ng mga nag-stick around. Can I please encourage you to please seek our social media? Hanapin niyo po kami on Facebook. We've got Against the Flow Media. We've got TikTok, Instagram, at Against the Flow TV. We've also got Twitter, at Against the Flows. And you can always email us. We'd love to hear from all of you. And we are againsttheflow@gmail.com.
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0: So, if you really want to be a God chaser and you want to be close to God and find Him, you gotta not just do it continually, but you gotta do it wholeheartedly. Look what Deuteronomy 4:29 says. "But if from there you seek the Lord your God, you will find Him if you seek Him with all your heart and with all your soul." It's also said again in another verse, but before that, I want to tell you that there is a promise. It's not that God is playing hide and go seek with us and trying to hide from us and not be seen. No, He wants you to find Him, but He wants you to also just focus on Him lang. That's why in Jeremiah 29:13, it says, "You will seek me and find me when you seek me with all your heart." Huwag kang masa na mahanap mo siya kung hindi mo buong puso ito ginagawa. He says, "I will be found by you, but are you going to do it with all your heart?" The good news is He wants to be found, and He's not hard to find. He's not playing hard to get. And the Bible tells us, blessed are those who seek talaga. Look what it says here. "Ask, and it will be given to you. Seek, and you will find. Knock, and the door will be open to you." Paano ka nga naman bubuksan ng pintuan kung di ka kakatok, di ba? And look what it says here. Hebrews 11:6. It talks about how there is a reward. "And when He is found, there is a great reward. Whoever would draw near to God must believe that He exists and that He rewards those who seek Him." So for me, if you're asking me, there's no greater thing. You don't go to God. You don't look for Him kasi hihingi ka ng blessing. Actually, when you find Him, His presence, yun yung the greatest present. And there's nothing else you need. Yung all the rest of the things that He'll bless you with, yung mga rewards, ano lang yung toppings, di ba? Cherry on the top. Pero si Lord talaga, He's the main thing. Kaya iseek natin talaga siya. And I hope that all of us out there will be God chasers, okay? So may you find Him always in everything, in everyday life. And that's it for today. Thank you so much. We hope we were a blessing to you on this episode. My name is Jordan, reminding you that only dead fish swim with the current. So tara na, let's go. Against the Flow.
2: Let's go against the flow.
1: Against the flow. Against the flow. Against the flow.
3: What's up, guys? Welcome to Against the Flow with me, Jordan. I'm your host. And that song you just heard, that was by Matt Mullins, a song entitled No Hold on Me. Kamusta na po ang inyong mga New Year? Are you guys having a good time so far? Is it better than the last? Is it what you expected or worse or better? I don't know. Isa sa mga pinaka frequently asked questions sa akin is how to move on po. So kayo ba ay nakapag-move forward na? Kasi kung hindi, maybe nahirapan kayo. We want to help you out today here on the program. We're going to talk about how to move on. So don't go anywhere, right? But don't go anywhere. Don't move, okay? Keep it here on Against the Flow. You are right here with us here on Against the Flow. Ang ating official hashtag para sa episode na to, pakigamit nyo lang, is hashtag ATF moving on. Gusto nyo bang mag-move on? That's what we're going to be helping you out with today. Well, first thing I've got to tell you right now is you got to move on from a bad past. A lot of us have bad things that could have happened to us in the past as a result of us doing bad things. Or maybe bad things just happen to us or bad things that other people do to us. But we cannot dwell in the past. You can look at the past, but you cannot dwell in the past because then you'll get stuck there and then you don't know what to do with yourself anymore. One of the things that really helped me, I guess, in my early days of being a Christian, because my past was haunting me. I've done a lot of silly things and a lot of things that I regretted. And then I'll never forget that one time I was watching a preacher on TV, and that preacher said the funniest thing, and it just really spoke to me. Sabi niya, you need to stop remembering what God has forgotten. Or I would say what God has considered forgotten. Kasi kapag humingi ka na ng tawad sa Lord, it's as good as done. Parang pinatawad ka na niya eh. And His word even tells us that you cannot dwell in the past because God is into making new things. So again, there's a difference between looking at the past and dwelling in the past. And we now live in the present. And that is a gift. Kaya nga present eh. Well, isipin niyo yun, di ba? And when we live in the past and we allow it to trouble us too much, then it's going to rob us the joy of today and what can be happening tomorrow. Sometimes God closes doors because it's time to move on. He knows that if He doesn't do that, then hindi tayo alis dun. So okay lang yun. He knows you won't move unless your circumstances also force you to. And so we got to allow this change to happen sa atin. So sabihin natin may nagloko sa'yo, mayroong your heart broken because of somebody. Oh, move on kana from that person. But not just mga ex ito. I'm talking about things that you used to do. Get moving forward. And don't you ever, ever allow anything to hinder you from growing and going. Ang laki ng effect psychologically kapag masyado nating iniisip yung mga nangyari sa past. I saw this meme that sometimes what's holding you back is all in your head. So kagaya ni Donkey na nakatali sa isang monoblock chair, kala niya hindi na siya makakaalis dahil nakatali siya doon. Yung pala, well, kaya naman pala niya yun. So you can't start the next chapter of your life if you keep rereading the last one. So we can see it two ways. We can either allow our situation in life to make us angry and bitter and frustrated, or we can rise above it with God's help and His love and His grace. Maybe yung mga nagawa natin or yung mga nangyari sa atin, we feel like we're defeated or hindi natin kaya mag-keep going, pero kaya yan. Remember, it ain't over yet. And here's the next thing I've got for you. Kanina I told you need to move on from a bad past. But now I'm going to tell you, you need to also move on from a good past. Paano yun? There's a story in the book of Samuel, 2 Samuel chapter 11. King David, ito yung nangyari sa kanya. He was there at the palace, and it was the time when the kings would go to war. Pero this king was at home, relaxing, enjoying his, I guess, self-time or yung tinatawag na ganito, yung me time, ayun. So when he was there all alone, that's when he sinned, when he saw Bathsheba bathing. And we all know what happened. One thing led to another, nagkaroon silang baby, and then also King David murdered Uriah. And so it was a bad thing. So what happened? Well, siguro ang nangyari kay David, masyado siyang naging complacent. Masyado siyang natuwa sa kanyang mga accomplishments. So his good things that happened to him, the victories, he dwelt too much on that and he forgot that there are also more battles to fight. So tayo, we cannot also allow that to happen to us. Hindi tayo pwedeng ma-relax masyado na komot, maganda yung nangyari sa iyo kahapon. That does not mean that tomorrow it can be the same thing. We are so uncertain about what's going to happen next in life. So we cannot be like David. Don't get stuck in former victories because that could hinder you from accomplishing greater victories ahead. Do you understand what I'm saying? So again, leave not just the bad past, but even good things. Don't live in the glory days because there could be greater days ahead. Just keep following the Lord. At huwag tayong maging idle because sabi nga ng kasabihan, the idle hands and idle mind is the devil's playground. And we cannot allow that to happen. And you know, the Apostle Paul also said something in the book of Philippians in chapter 3. He says that I have considered everything, yung mga accomplishments niya, as garbage. It's nothing compared sa nag-gain niya kay Christ or sa Lord. So all the things that we have done in our life, let us not forget that by grace, we are blessed with a lot of things. Pero kung wala ang Lord, lahat mababaliwala, lahat ng nagawa natin, the good things. So we need to learn to break up, not just with the bad things, but even with the good things in life, okay? It's not you, it's God. Mm-hmm. Okay, I got Kim Walker, and this song reminds us to just keep running, keep going, right here on Against the Flow.
4: Hey, what's up guys? I am Jericho Arceo, and I go against the flow. Hindi porque uso, tama. You know what I'm saying? God bless everyone. Peace! Ha!
5: I'm a youth minister and a radio host at the same time, a sheep in a wolf's clothing. Yeah, I like to rock out, have fun, but at the same time do all this without getting drunk, getting high, none of that stuff. Because I've been there and it's gotten me nowhere. Yeah, before I didn't just go with the flow, I dove into it. I went on ahead and did everything I could. Smoked, drank, did drugs, joined the gang. Till finally realized that it ends in disappointment. There was nothing there that could satisfy. I don't even like talking about my former life. I prefer to talk about the things I'm doing today. Got into radio broadcasting, got to play cool music, music that uplifts, help people rather than make them less inspired in life. You know, music that won't cause them to be suicidal or depressed. And then alongside with that, I give out my advice, my tips. I go against the flow in media because there's already enough bad things that are being shown on TV, on the radio. The flow is like a raging waterfall, and if you're not going to open up your eyes and your brain, you're going to be washed down with it. There is a way, and there is a lifestyle that can be lived. You can remain healthy and have fun at the same time, and it doesn't have to be boring. Yeah, all this while being sober, saying no to drugs, and obeying your parents and the law. It's a rebellious lifestyle that your parents would approve of. This is Jordan, and I go against the flow because only dead fish swim with the current.
3: That was my friend Julianne with Ikaw Lang. And today we're talking about how to move on. And you know, God is really the main reason why we can move on. And he teaches us how to move on from bad things and even the good things that have happened to us. We need to keep going. But here's the next thing I gotta tell you. We gotta move on to the present. Yung moment na to. I think I've told you before that that's why it's called the present, because it's a gift. Today is the day that the Lord has made. Kaya anong gagawin? We should rejoice and be glad in it. Because wala namang araw na hindi ginawa ng Lord eh. Therefore, every day, we can choose to rejoice. Even if we have problems, even if we have many griefs in life, we can still choose to rejoice in it because it's the day that the Lord has made. In a past episode, I've told you guys that God is the day maker. So we can't really say, or we should really stop saying, it's not my day, it's not my year, or it's a bad day. The day is not bad. It's not really. I get it naman, what you're trying to say. Na yes, bad things are happening to you. But if you study the words that we're saying, really, walang power yung day. Walang kapangyarihan. Si Jesus lang ang may kapangyarihan. Siya lang ang may powers. Siya lang ang malakas. So, let us be reminded today that this is a gift. So, let's not waste today by living in the past. Whether good things or bad things, we need to look at today as the gift that God has given us and seize the opportunities that He's presenting to us. That's why the Apostle Paul says in Philippians chapter 3, that I run towards the goal. Not that I have obtained all this or have already been made perfect, sabi niya, but I keep on pressing. And so we need to do that. And right now, while we think about that, I got Stephen. Whether it's moving on from a past relationship, a past disappointment or failure, or maybe some mistakes, remember that God has a plan for us. Even though maraming plano ang na-cancel last year dahil sa pandemic, yung mga plano ng Lord tuloy pa rin. So His plan is for you to not be in the past or not be like what's happening there. He's not interested in that. We need to be interested in what God is going to do next, into the future. We need to allow the love of God to compel us to keep going forward. We can trust in Him, yes. We could cry out to Him for help if we are grieving or talagang hihirap tayo, nahihirapan tayo, or if it's really bothering us. You can say, Lord, please help me to move on because I can't move myself. I feel like I'm stuck. And that's why yung powers niya yung tutulong sa atin para gumalaw tayo. So let Him be our motivation. What's past is past. No use to cry over the spilled milk. There's just no turning back na dapat, just stepping forward. So how to move on? Here's some quick tips. Basically, acceptance. And then you can cry. Go to God constantly. Learn from the past. And then you look forward, moving onward. It's the only way that we become stronger. You know, here's what the Bible says in Job chapter 17, verse 9. And I'll end with this. It says, the righteous keep moving forward. And those with clean hands become stronger and stronger. I hope and pray that all you guys out there will only become stronger and stronger. Thank you so much for watching.
2: Let's go against the flow.
1: Against the flow. Against the flow.
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1: Ang city government sa Coronadal may arasang road closure alert. 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
0: Action Line.
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0: Action Line.
1: Ang Regional Development Council 12 may arasang himuon nga RDC Week Serbisyo Caravan. Sa September 21 to 22, dira sa 4th Floor Event Center KCC Mall of Marbel, City of Coronadal, from 1 p.m. until 7 p.m. sa September 22. 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
1: Ang Family First Global in partnership with Pray for Asia may arasang himuon nga 40 days of prayer and fasting for Japan, Indonesia, and Philippines sa September 13 to October 22, 2026. 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
5: 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And syempre, for our Facebook viewers naman, comment down below what other travel content you want to see in our next episode. And join me for today's adventure to Victoria Peak. It's actually the tallest hill in Hong Kong, where you can see a 360-degree view of Hong Kong skyline and see the two islands of Hong Kong from the top of a very beautiful hill na very presko and puno ng nature. Tapos, isi-share ko din sa inyo guys where you can find the best view in Victoria Peak all for free. Because there are tourist traps kasi, again, where they try to market yung Victoria Peak na may bayad because you need to avail the admission ticket to a certain viewing place. But guys, this attraction is a free attraction. Libre lang naman tumingin and just see the beautiful, breathtaking view of Hong Kong from above. Of course, I will also tour you around the whole area of Victoria Peak and show you a good alternative amusement place if you have been to Hong Kong Disneyland or Hong Kong Ocean Park already. Kasi meron din hidden gem na amusement place here in Victoria Peak. So very exciting ang ating episode for today. So join me for today's Day in the Life here in Hong Kong sa Real Travels. So guys, if you haven't watched the previous episodes of Real

0: travels, you can actually watch it here in our Facebook page. Again, it's 702DZAS-FEBC Radio. Actually, makikita mo here all the episodes of our Hong Kong travel series. So, sa first episode, I shared to you guys a very practical guide in traveling to Hong Kong. So, it's perfect for first-time travelers. In our second episode naman, I shared to you the top 7 food you need to try here in Hong Kong. So, it's all the snacks and drinks na must try. Sa third episode, it was all about the top 7 free places to go in Hong Kong, as in free. So, check them out, guys, in our Facebook page. Again, it's 702DZAS-FEBC Radio. And click on the Real Travels playlist. So, for today's episode, samahan niyo ako kasi we will go to Victoria Peak. Again, it's the tallest hill in Hong Kong na may 360-degree view of Hong Kong from above. So, first things first, to go to Victoria Peak, actually, you need to go to the Peak Tram. It's a train station going there. So, nag-walk trip na lang kami going to the Peak Tram. Actually, building siya din. Nasa loob yung tram going up to Victoria Peak. Actually, here sa tram, you can use your Octopus card, which is the universal card for transportation here in Hong Kong. Kaya don't forget to top up your card before going to the Peak Tram. It's really a must to maximize your Octopus card, guys. And actually, praise God, you know, when we went to Hong Kong, sobrang rainy and gloomy season. But today, it was a sunny day and wala masyadong tao sa tram. Unlike days na super jam-packed and grabe yung pila ng tao. So if you can see in the video, no, nakasakay agad kami kasi walang pila sa tram. 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And then yung tram, actually, hindi siya parang MRT na small yung windows. Sobrang ganda ng pagkakabuild ng tram. Because all the sides are full size yung window. So left and right and then sa taas, full size din yung window. Like it gives a panoramic view of going up Victoria Peak. So the view going up was so nice kasi kitang-kita mo na paakyat yung tram sa mountain. So going up, you can see so much nature. As in, left and right, puro puno, tsaka mga dahon, mga leaves. Humahampa siya sa window nyo. So, parang IMAX. Pero super nakaka-relax kasi totoo eh. Totoo yung nature around you. Actually, medyo mahirap lang pala mag-take ng video sa loob. Kasi going up yung tram, grabe yung gravity na mahila ka pababa pag tumayo ka to take a video. Pero for today's video, kinaya naman natin for this episode, no? Kahit parang mahuhulog na ako. So, this is for you guys. Ayan. There, medyo nasa bandang top na kami ng mountain. Kaya sa loob pa lang ng tram, we saw na agad a very beautiful glimpse of the Hong Kong skyline. As in, grabe, it was so breathtaking. And it takes a total of 10 minutes going up Victoria Peak. So after a few more minutes, actually, paglabas namin, it's located inside a mall, which is called the Peak Tower Mall. So you will also see some attractions like Madame Tussauds, a wax figure store with iconic people and celebrities, and then you will also see more shops and restaurants. Kaya you can explore din the mall after you exit the tram. So ayan, guys, nakalabas na kami ng mall, naglakad na kami ng onte, and we saw na the signage going up to Luggard Road. And guys, that is a hidden gem, but not so secret place naman to see the best view in Hong Kong for free. So ayan, we started walking na. Actually, medyo excited ba kami nung una. Very energetic, but I realized medyo challenging pumunta pala. Kasi uphill siya. Kaya don't forget to bring water, guys, going here. Kasi hiking talaga ang peg going to Luggard Road. It took us a total of 30 minutes to go there. Kasi we made a mistake, nag-detour kami, nawala kami ng onte, and nakarating ng dead end. So if you can see sa video, dead end yan, guys. But yun pala, sa kabilang side yung daan towards Luggard Road. But praise God, after a few minutes, talagang nasa tamang daan na kami to Luggard Road. And may mga nakita na kaming mga tao nakasabay going there. So medyo nawala na yung panic namin. So nakita namin yung mga cleaners, may mga old people na locals ng Hong Kong maintaining the road to Luggard Road clean. And nakakatuwa kasi yung mga old people sa Hong Kong, they're so active. Talagang nag-engage pa rin sila na mag-work and to maintain their area clean. So, ganun, nakakatuwa talaga. I was really happy. If you can see in the video, medyo haggard na ako. But I was so happy that time kasi parang malapit na kami makakita ng magandang view ng Hong Kong. And the good thing is, hindi masyadong madaming tao going here because most of the tourists are in the paid viewing points. So after a few moments, finally, parang feeling namin finally na we've made it to the view in Luggard Road. It's actually an open space where you have a better view of Hong Kong. It's the best view as some may claim, and for me personally, it was the best view. Because number one, it's a wider view of Hong Kong compared to the paid viewing point. Mas unobstructed yung view. You can see na walang nakaharang na puno. Unlike the other viewing points na may mga harang na puno. So here in Luggard Road, you see everything clearly. So it's very photo worthy. Pwede ka magpicture ng marami dyan. So ayun. And number two, it's a closer view. Mas malapit yung skyline here compared to the other viewing points na medyo parang from afar pa yung skyline. So, if makikita nyo, no, parang matatapik na namin yung building. So, ganun tayo kalapit sa skyline in Luggard Road. And number three, of course, the best reason, hindi siya crowded. So, when we were on the way to Luggard Road, may mga paisa-isa kaming nakita na tourists, nakasabay. Unlike the paid viewing points na ang haba ng pila, you have a lot of people nakasabay. And the disadvantage of that is, of course, when taking photos, diba? If you're touring around, ang daming tao sa background. So, hindi ka makakapag-picture na maayos kasi dumog yung tourists in that area. So, ayun guys, here in Luggard Road talaga, medyo mas malayo ng onte from the paid viewing points, around 20 to 30 minutes walk from the central, but it's more laid back, yun yung masasabi ko. And it gives you a good look of the two Hong Kong islands. It's really relaxing, it's more private, but it's free, and worth it talaga puntahan. And tada! Ayan, we're back in the spawning area kung saan yung The Peak Tower Mall. And then when we went back actually, nakita na namin yung tamang signage towards Luggard Road. So take note of that signage, guys. Yan yung tamang way papunta sa Luggard Road. And then across the Peak Tower is the Peak Galleria Mall. And now we are going to Monopoly Dreams. It's actually at the top floor sa Peak Galleria Mall. It's like a mini amusement park that you can go to with your family, friends, or if you're a parent, nako, may enjoy to ng kids nyo. So, masasama nyo sila dito to enjoy. If you have already been to Disneyland or Ocean Park na, here in Hong Kong. So, we went here. Kasi as a huge Monopoly fan, I was really excited to go here. As in, talagang sinadya namin to try this place out. Kasi until now, I'm still playing Monopoly and enjoying the game. So, ang amazing lang. Kasi this is actually the world's first fully immersive attraction inspired by Monopoly. So before going in, may mga souvenir store and Monopoly-themed food. And nung nasa loob na kami, it was really nice. Feeling namin nasa loob kami ng board game. Paglabas ng elevator sa Monopoly Dreams, nakapunta kami ng office ni Mr. Monopoly. So ang cute lang, actually, there was a tour guide explaining to us the history of this board game. So parang ang galing, it's an amusement place, at the same time para siyang museum showcasing all the editions of Monopoly. So she showed us different board game editions, including a Hong Kong themed board and the first ever board game edition produced back in 1906. And nakakita din ako dun ng ng malaking board game table of Monopoly na it's very interactive. And across it, nakita namin yung world's largest Monopoly token. It's actually holding a Guinness World Record at the moment, which is andito lang pala siya sa Hong Kong. So it's like a life-size car token na halos pwede mo sakyan. So we were guided eventually to the Monopoly Land proper, and if you can see sa video, grabe, ayun na. I was really happy. Para akong bumalik sa pagkabata. Like, I really believe 7-year-old me would really, really be happy. And sobrang daming activities and games to do here. And meron din dito, guys, game na pwede ka mag-grab ng Monopoly money and use it to buy items in their souvenir shop. So I tried a lot of activities and games talaga. Sin parang bata lang, no? And one thing's for sure, if you're a parent listening right now, ma-enjoy ng kids nyo dito. Aside from me, no? Sobrang natuwa here. So it was like being inside the board game and trying out all the places sa Monopoly. So yun guys, we finished exploring the place after an hour. So sulit talaga kasi we went to two attractions here in Victoria Peak. Magagabi na and it was time to go back kasi until 12 midnight lang yung tram. baka umulan din. But before that, nag-coffee muna ako dun sa may Peak Tower Mall. Kasi parang feeling ko ang ganda ng view dun. So nag-order lang ako ng iced cappuccino and checked out the view from the coffee shop's window. And guys, if you can see in the video, sobrang ganda kasi medyo nag-evening na yung by that time. And wow, sulit na sulit yung view because the Hong Kong skyline is much more vibrant at night, and all the lights of the building and the overall vibe paggabi, it really gives a very relaxing vibe. So yun guys, I hope na imagine nyo going to Victoria Peak a lot in your itinerary around afternoon to evening, so you can catch the sunset and the evening views of beautiful, vibrant Hong Kong. So that's it actually. It's really fast, but for our next episode, magsasama pa rin tayo in our adventure and we will be going to Macau. Ayan. In our next adventure, I'll share to you a very practical step-by-step guide on how to go to Macau coming from Hong Kong in less than an hour. And I'll also share some tips and information you need going to Macau here in Real Travels. If you have any questions regarding this episode, comment down below because we will start our Macau series next week. And if you have travel content suggestions, comment down below and baka gawin natin yan in the next episodes, no? So yun guys, I really had fun exploring Hong Kong and we will explore more countries in our next episodes. Always remember that adventures are the best way to learn. I'm Shaira De La Peña, this is Real Travels, and see you on the next episode.
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1: Located near the majestic Mayon Volcano, FEBC Bicol, CARE 104.3 The Way FM has served disaster-prone communities for over half a century, standing as a witness of God's faithfulness through its ministry and partnerships. 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

0: resilience and continued mission in serving the Bicolandia. Hi, Ate Yvette. How are you doing and how is the station there in Bicol?
1: Here in Bicol po, we are actually having a lot of challenges, but because we are known as a resilient station, by the grace of God, we are all doing well, sir.
0: Yeah, that word, resilience, when I hear that, how does it describe the journey of the way through the years?
1: Resilience describes the way's journey as one of steadfast faith, perseverance, and unwavering commitment to its mission. And through the years, the station has faced various challenges and changes. Yet, it has remained strong in its purpose of communicating the good news of Jesus Christ. And of course, its mission and vision continue to live in the hearts of its staff, not only the staff, the listeners, and the supporters, whose dedication has helped sustain and strengthen the ministry. And as our station ID says, mas pinatatag sa iba't ibang hamon ng panahon, every challenge has only made the way stronger, enabling it to continue serving God and the community with passion and purpose.
0: Okay, so facing challenges, you've faced, you know, as a station, storms, floods, and even volcanic eruptions. Can you share a moment when you truly saw God's sustaining hand in the station's operations?
1: Yes. Over the years, the way has faced numerous challenges, including storms, floods, and even volcanic eruptions that disrupted our operations. And in those difficult moments, we truly witnessed God's sustaining hand through the people He provided. And God has blessed FEBC with partners who share the same passion and commitment to the ministry. And one of the memorable things that our chief technician, Kuya Jun, often recounts how God's faithfulness was specially evident during the pandemic. And he also remembers that a particularly remarkable act of generosity when one of our partners donated 50,000 to help sustain the station's operations during that difficult season. The gift came at a crucial time and became a powerful reminder of God's provision. And these experiences strengthen our faith and reinforce our conviction that God is the one who sustains His work, and through every disaster, crisis, and challenge, He has faithfully provided the people, resources, and encouragement needed for the way to continue broadcasting His message of hope and truth.
0: You know, adversity has a powerful way of bringing out the character of people and the station. So in what ways has, you know, numerous adversities helped define the way's identity and mission in Bicol?
1: Whenever disasters strike, the way strives to serve in whatever way it can, providing timely information, spiritual support, and a reassuring presence to those affected. And one of the clearest examples of this was during Super Typhoon Raleigh, when the overwhelming needs of devastated communities inspired the birth of iCare Mercy Ministry. And these experiences have strengthened the way's commitment to holistic ministry, addressing not only the spiritual needs of people, but also their physical and emotional well-being.
0: You mentioned iCare. This is born out of adversity and challenges. The way is now known as the station that cares. How is this reflected in your everyday programs?
1: Yes, being the station that cares is reflected in our commitment to producing and airing relevant and diverse programs that address the current needs, concerns, and interests of our listeners. And this caring identity is also evident in how we respond to community needs, especially during times of crisis and disaster. And beyond broadcasting information, we serve as a source of encouragement, comfort, and connection.
0: Okay. You know, there's no greater time to care for people and communities, especially when there's a calamity. And being a media organization, we always say that how can we bring aid to communities during challenges like typhoons and flooding and all these calamities all around them. Can you tell us more about First Response Radio and how it serves communities during disasters and calamities?
1: One of the most significant deployments was in Catanduanes during Super Typhoon Goni, and locally known as Typhoon Rolly, where it became an important communication platform for affected communities. And during that time, FRR served as a mouthpiece for government agencies, humanitarian organizations, and NGOs, helping relay critical information to people who had limited access to communication channels. And FRR also provided timely updates on relief operations, available services, safety advisories, and recovery efforts, ensuring that communities remain informed during a very challenging period.
0: Okay, First Response Radio, or FRR as we call it. You know, this is communication as aid. You know, this is news from the community for the community. Thank you for sharing that. How do you ensure that your content remains both biblically grounded and relevant to today's challenges?
1: We make sure that our content remains both biblically grounded and relevant to today's challenges by staying informed and being sensitive to the needs, not only the needs, but also the concerns and realities of the people we serve. And at the same time, we remain committed to the truth of God's Word as the foundation of all programs and messages. And we also listen to feedback from our audience and engage with community leaders, ministry partners, and that is to better understand the needs of the people.
0: Well, thank you, Yvette. We are talking about the impact of the media ministry, not only media, but gospel media ministry. Can you share a memorable listener story or testimony that reminds you why we do what we do in this ministry?
1: Yes, sir. One of the most memorable listener testimonies that reminds us why this ministry matters is the story of a listener who was once bedridden due to illness for 2 months. And during that difficult season, she felt lost, isolated, and burdened with many unanswered questions about her situation and her future. And in her search for comfort, she began listening to The Way. And what makes her story even more powerful is the transformation that followed. From being someone who once felt hopeless and confined by illness, she eventually grew in faith and became an active servant of God through the very radio ministry that once ministered to her. And this listener is me, now the station manager of The Way.
0: Wow, that's amazing in terms of how God reaches people where they are and using the tool of broadcasting or radio in this particular situation. How is The Way adapting its programs for digital platforms and newer audiences as we expand our reach in gospel media ministry?
1: The Way is adapting its programs for digital platforms and newer audiences by expanding its presence beyond traditional radio and embracing online media where more people, especially the younger generation, are already active. 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
0: All right. In Bicolandia, 104.3 Care The Way FM cannot do this ministry alone. Partnerships are a big part of your ministry. How have they helped expand your impact where you are?
1: By working alongside government agencies, non-government organizations, schools, and faith-based groups. And we have created meaningful opportunities to meet practical needs, build lasting relationships, and demonstrate Christ's love in tangible ways. And these collaborations have also strengthened our capacity to respond during times of crisis, allowing us to coordinate more effectively in relief operations when we are in first response radio, information dissemination, and community support. And more importantly, these partnerships have become bridges that connect communities to the church and to the message of God's love.
0: So partnerships, there are many. But can you share one that really stood out?
1: Yes, we praise God for our meaningful partnership with the Naval Forces Southern Luzon. Beyond their participation in our broadcast, they have consistently supported our community outreach efforts. We are also deeply encouraged by their recognition of our ministry through various invitations and awards, which affirm the value of our shared efforts in serving the community. And more importantly, however we rejoice in the spiritual fruit of this partnership, many of their personnel are now actively participating in the Bible studies facilitated by our station. And this growing spiritual engagement is a powerful testament to God's work through this collaboration.
0: Okay. How can listeners, churches, or organizations partner with The Way today? What opportunities are available for them to get involved?
1: Our listeners or churches and organizations can actually partner with The Way in several meaningful ways as we continue to advance our mission of sharing the gospel and serving communities across Bicolanja. And the first one is through prayer partnership. And second is through promotion and advocacy. Churches or organizations and individuals can help spread awareness about The Way by sharing our programs, inviting others to tune in, and encouraging participation in our activities. And third is through volunteer work. We welcome those who are willing to serve their time and skills in various ministry and community activities. And lastly, there is an opportunity to become a financial partner. Support can be extended through the coin banks, cash donations, and other forms of giving that help sustain and expand our operations.
0: All right, so there's a lot of opportunities for people and organizations, churches, to come together and collaborate with The Way. 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
1: As we look ahead, our vision for The Way as a resilient Christian media center is to remain steadfast in our mission of communicating Christ in our world until all have heard. 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
0: Okay, Ate Yvette, finally, what message would you like to share with your listeners and partners who have journeyed with you throughout the years?
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0: FEBC Bicol remains a station that cares to the communities it reaches. When you think of Mayon, remember our station in Bicol and the work God is doing there. Their unique situation brings to mind the Lord's words in the Gospel of Matthew. The rain fell, the floods came, and the winds blew and beat on that house, but it did not fall because it had been founded on the rock. Matthew 7:25. The resilience of The Way FM is ultimately founded in Jesus Christ, whose word is the rock of stability for all people. Your partnership in prayer and giving sustains our gospel broadcast and all that it requires so that people may continue to hear and find the refuge they seek. This has been Luis Miguel Castillo for the FEBC Report.
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4: 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It may not be in line with what you want to happen, when you want things to happen, how you want things to happen, but it is always the best. 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So that means we have to go through challenging situations to learn the important lessons. Hindi ho ba? So yan po yan. Kaya many times, as I said, na-overcome tayo ng worry because instead of submitting to the Lord, we just want to tell God what to do. Tingnan niyo po sa inyong panalangin. Kayo ho ba pag nananalangin, nagsasubmit? Your will be done on earth as it is in heaven? O kayo ho ba yung pag nananalangin, parang sinasabi pa natin sa Diyos paano gawin ang mga bagay? It's not wrong to be specific, but it's wrong to tell God what to do and assume that that's the only proper way of doing things. Na yun lang ang tama at bukod-tanging paraan. Eh yun po mali. Kasi sa pamamagitan ng ating varied experiences, we get to experience who God is, we get to see His wonderful ways, His wonderful works, and through that, tayo po ay lumalago, natututo, at tayo po ay lumalalim sa Panginoon. And as we experience that, we develop yung pong confidence in the Lord. So nawa po naging pagpapala ang ating pag-aaral sa pagkakataong ito. 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

0: 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God sees you. Everything that you do for your family, lahat ng iyong pagpapagal, is validated by the Lord our God. And that is one of your purpose in life. Death ends a life, but not a relationship. At yan din ang napulot na aral ni Mitch Albom at isinulat niya sa Tuesdays with Maury. 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And so, Father, we ask of you that you guide us and enable us to feel your love. Maging intentional po kami in all the things that we do. Because we know, Lord, that a life well-lived is a life dedicated to your glory. This is our prayer, Lord, in Jesus' name. Amen. 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What is your purpose in life? At iyan ay ipamuhay mo. Ako po si Jo Cabrera Alabastro, hanggang sa susunod na episode ng Reflections.
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4: 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On Mars?
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5: It does catch your imagination, doesn't it? 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But you don't. A place in heaven is free. All you have to do is believe in the owner's son. Revelation chapter 21 tells about heaven. 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
8: Existing home prices hit an all-time record in the U.S. this summer. The median home price has now dipped slightly to around $429,000. The housing market remains stubbornly slow for many would-be homebuyers stuck on the sidelines.

It's confusing. If prices are high, why aren't there more sellers? Experts say many existing homeowners locked in a 2 or 3% mortgage rate during COVID. Today, if they sold and bought another home, they'd have to go get a new mortgage at a higher rate. Therefore, they are hanging on as long as they can. That's what you do when you've got a good thing. You hang on to it. And the more it's worth, the more you're willing to sacrifice. Well, Jesus described the kingdom of God as the greatest treasure. It's worth the cost, and it's the Savior himself who made the ultimate sacrifice, laying down his life to bring us home forever. Welcome to Haven today. I'm David Wolin, sharing the great story that's all about Jesus. Today we begin a series called The Story Behind the Song. In recent years, origin stories have been all the rage in Hollywood. The backstory to beloved stories and characters. Yes, it's a good way to extend a profitable franchise, but people are also curious. We love to hear how things began. And so this week, we're going to look at the origin stories of well-known hymns loved by Christians around the world. Every one has a story that functions like a frame around a picture. The hymn itself, which has served the church, but of course, when you see the story, then you can see the Lord's hand working behind how it came to be in the lives of people like you and me. And today, we're going to start with my personal favorite hymn, Be Still My Soul. Written originally in German back in the 1700s and based on the text of Psalm 46. Years later, the hymn was used powerfully in the lives of other believers with amazing stories, like a certain Olympic runner. Stay tuned for this origin story to encourage your soul today. And speaking of hymns, this week we're returning to some of our own heritage here at Haven, a release of 20 hymns sung by the historic Haven Quartet, which was a core part of this ministry for nearly 70 years. And this album features music from every era.

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And now, let's get started with Be Still My Soul.

That was Norton Hall Band. Their worship music is so good, so solid. That was Be Still My Soul on this Haven Today. I'm David Wolin, and we're doing something this week that you may do in your own devotions. I do sometimes, and that is to take one of the great hymns of the faith and just reflect on it, meditate on it. You might be someone like me, and this is not false humility here. It's actually true. I, for the life of me, struggle to remember the lyrics of hymns. I often just can't remember them. And sometimes that's even true with my favorite songs that I think I know by heart. I'll often just mess up some of the words, much to the hilarity of my family. But it's not because I don't value the word's meaning. Quite the opposite. So for me, all the more reason to dig in one hymn per day this week, hymns that, with one modern exception coming this Friday, hymns that have been sung for generations and across cultures and denominations, uniting God's people in praise, in song, and with formative, deep, Christ-centered theology. And so there is an amazing story often behind such songs. Deep things do come from deep places in the souls of human beings where God has done something great. So it's sort of like when you see a tall tree, you know there's an invisible root system in the ground just as big. Or a tall skyscraper, you can be sure there's a carefully constructed foundation underneath. As the saying goes, if you want to build tall, you have to dig deep. And so today we'll be digging deep into the stories behind each of these hymns. We'll start with Be Still, My Soul. The lyrics of every stanza apply Christ and the hope of the gospel to the anxious heart, the unsettled mind, the grieving soul, the person in a crisis of any kind. And we'll talk more specifically about those things in a moment. But first, where did this hymn come from? The original words were penned by Katrina von Schlegel. And as you might guess, she's a German woman. She was born in 1697 in Germany. She lived into her 70s, remaining single, and the outcome of her life and the details about it are scant. But it appears that she falls in line with what I think the Apostle Paul had in mind when he said in 1 Corinthians 7, addressing single women devoting their lives to the Lord, in his words, concerned about the Lord's affairs, her aim is to be devoted to the Lord in both body and spirit, undivided devotion to the Lord. And so Katrina von Schlegel wrote many hymns. Of them, 29 were published, and they became part of what churches were singing at that time and that movement, which was known as Pietism. She was part of that. And Pietism would have a ripple effect across all Protestantism and even modern-day evangelicalism. There's a focus about renewing your personal devotion and faith to Christ with repentance and obedience to Him. This influenced the Wesleys in England in the 1700s, in the American colonies, where revival was breaking out in the First Great Awakening, and Katrina von Schlegel's adult life overlapped with that period almost exactly. But of course, she was in Germany, and she spoke German, and she wrote her hymns in German. And I'd be tempted to tell you the name of the hymn in German, and with a last name like mine, Wolin, you'd think I'd be able to do that. But alas, I can't do that. I'd embarrass myself if I tried. So it'll just stay, Be Still, My Soul. Thankfully, a hymn that made it into English. And we owe that to one Jane Borthwick, who was Scottish. In 1855, Jane Borthwick translated this German song into English. The Lord had put a burden on her heart to do that with the number of German hymns. She was fluent in both German and English. She had the heart of a poet and was gospel fluent. The words of this hymn are just beautiful. So much so, you'd have no idea they didn't originate in English. So let's tip our hat to Jane Borthwick for this priceless gift to the church. And now one last little detail on the origins of Be Still My Soul. The melody of this hymn, the melody you and I know, was unknown to both of these women. It's a patriotic Finnish melody that was written about 150 years after the words of the hymn were written. So how about that? There was a man who wrote a song in praise of his country that became a melody in praise of the King of Kings and Lord of Lords. And so, Be Still, My Soul is part German, part
Scottish, part Finnish, and now truly international for all Christians in all places. And speaking of Christians living in other places, this is where another storyline enters the story of Be Still, My Soul. Nice touch there, added by our producer, Troy. And if you recognize that theme to the film Chariots of Fire, then you know this story. His name was Eric Little. Back in Paris, the 1924 Olympic Games, and how the heats for his best race, the 100 meters, had been scheduled on a Sunday. He'd grown up the son of missionaries in China. He had a strong conviction about competing on the Lord's Day, and he knew in his heart that he just couldn't do it. So he refused to run. But then he was given the opportunity to run another race, the 400 meters. Not his best race, but he ran his heart out and won gold. The triumphant drama of that story made headlines then, but the story took on a life of its own in the years that followed, an enduring testimony to this day. But how does his story connect with that of the hymn, Be Still My Soul? Well, during that time, this hymn was not yet well-known internationally, but Little was Scottish. So was Jane Borthwick, who had translated and published it in Scotland. Doubtless, Little had learned it there. After the Olympics, he returned to China as a missionary himself, and his impact there was substantial, but not because of his fame as a runner, but because he faithfully preached the gospel and had a deep love for the people of China. And he married another missionary. They had a family there. But the work became increasingly dangerous in the 30s. Communism and the insurgency of that movement was already taking root. Plus, the Japanese army was invading mainland China. So this was a time of terrible suffering and oppression for the Chinese people. Yet Little was devoted to them. He would not leave. He sent his family home, but he remained. He rode a bicycle from village to village, preaching about Jesus. And then in 1943, Eric Little was captured by the Japanese and sent to a prison camp. Yet even there, the Lord was using him like a pastor for fellow prisoners. Yet he's remembered most for the way he cared for children. Those who survived credit him for helping them know and follow Jesus. All this time, though, Eric Little was suffering terribly. And it wasn't just the prison camp. He had a brain tumor, but didn't know it. Excruciating headaches, and of course, no treatments. Throughout this time, though, there was a hymn that had stayed with him. And we know about it because he treasured it, he sang it, and he requested it as he lay dying in a bed. A makeshift band gathered outside his window and played it and sang it for him. This hymn had been with him all these years, its powerful truths anchoring his soul in Christ through every season and every suffering, and now here it was with him as he was finishing the real race God had assigned to him. These words had deep meaning for Eric Little, as they do for all believers in Jesus. But imagine him in that moment, his death approaching, so much pain. His wife and children on another continent, he knew that he'd never have the joy of seeing his daughters grow up. What could possibly be powerful enough to speak peace and hope into that kind of agony? Of course, it could only be Jesus and the hope of his gospel. Now, usually on Haven, we close with a song. We're not quite ready to close yet, but this hymn meant so much to Little, so we're going to play it right now. This version by the Haven Quartet, just the first and last verses, but try to hear them in light of what this would have meant to Little in that moment.

Be Still My Soul, sung for us by the historic Haven Quartet from the recently released album All About Jesus Hymns. More of that later, but I want to return to a few lines of this hymn now. These are phrases that I hope are as dear to you as they are to me. I know in my life, the Lord has whispered the truths to my heart from this song in moments of great trial myself. So the first line of the hymn speaks to a doubt that often rears its ugly head in a difficult moment in the life of a Christian. Maybe it sounds something like this: what did I do wrong? Or, the Lord has abandoned me, or turned against me, or he's punishing me. The Lord is no longer with me. Maybe he doesn't truly love me. If he did, this wouldn't be happening. Have you ever had a doubt like that creep into your heart? Well, if or when it does, that's the moment to preach the gospel to yourself. And these lines do a good job. Be still, my soul. The Lord is on thy side. Bear patiently the cross of grief or pain. Why? Because the Lord is sovereign. He's still on his throne. He does not abandon his own. Don't look at your cross. Look at his. He faithful will remain. And he promises there's joy ahead. That's the first verse. A little farther down, speaking to the storms of life and how Jesus alone is our safety, thinking back to Jesus in the boat with those terrified disciples. The waves and wind still know the voice who ruled them while he dwelt below. Sometimes certain verses of hymns are left out of popular arrangements of them. This song actually has four verses, but often verse 3 is left out, which is a pity. Verse 3 speaks to one of life's greatest pains, grief, bereavement, about how Jesus draws near and how, and this is a deep truth, how he will often reveal himself most clearly in those moments. In the depth of pain is when you often can come to know Jesus best. So I'll finish this message with the words of that third verse. Be still, my soul, when dearest friends depart, and all is darkened in the veil of tears. Then shalt thou better know his love, his heart, who comes to soothe thy sorrow and thy fears. Be still, my soul, thy Jesus can repay. From his own fullness, all he takes away. Truly, it is all about Jesus from beginning to end.

0: This is Haven Today. I'm David Wolin, finishing up now the first of a series of programs this week called The Story Behind the Song, and we'll continue diving into the great hymns of the faith and exploring their roots in Scripture and also taking a look at the lives of those who either wrote the hymn or were connected to it in some significant way. But as believers today, for you and me, these great hymns are treasures for us too, which is why it's to our detriment spiritually if we neglect them. And I pray what you're hearing on Haven this week will help encourage you to bring back maybe some of those great hymns into your own devotional life and your worship and your walk with Jesus. And a hymn, of course, is more than a poem to be read. It's a song to be sung. The melodies are intended to stick. And to that end, there is nobody I know who sings them quite like the historic Haven Quartet. And that's why this week we're offering the All About Jesus Hymns album, available exclusively from Haven. This album was released in honor of Haven's 90 years of continuous Christian broadcasting. 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The All About Jesus Hymns album contains 20 of the greatest hymns pointing to Jesus, full of rich theology. 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I'm David Wolin. Won't you come back again next time? We'll be keeping it all about Jesus. It's The Great Story here on Haven Today.
1: Hello?
2: Hi, Mom.
1: Hi.
2: I'm so glad I caught you.
1: Yeah?
2: Guess what?
1: What?
2: I got the job.
1: No!
2: Can you believe it?
1: That is so great. I had my hopes up the whole time.
2: I know. I think you had more hope than I did through it all.
3: So, students, I make you this promise. Graduate from school, and I'll pay for each of you to go to college. I want you to have hope. I want you to have a future.
4: Hope gives us something to look forward to. If you need your hope restored, try turning your hope to heaven. In 1 Thessalonians chapter 1, the people were going through a time of diminished hope. Things were bleak. But when they focused on heaven, hope came into focus too. God is the basis for your hope. And you can read about it in 1 Thessalonians chapter 1, something hopeful from the pages of Our Daily Bread.
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7: The Bible says God is unchanging, the same yesterday, today, and forever. But in Jonah, God seems to change his mind about Nineveh. How can that be? Today on Turning Point, Dr. David Jeremiah explores that particular passage and explains the apparent contradiction. If you need reassurance of God's steadfastness, stay tuned as David introduces his eye-opening message, Does God Change His Mind?
8: Well, you know, the Bible says God's word is this, I change not. And we're told that Jesus Christ is the same yesterday, today, and forever. So how can God change his mind? We'll get to that in just a moment. But first, let me remind you that the study guide for this particular series, Jonah, the Runaway Prophet, is available. And I recommend it as a tool for your small group Bible studies. And you can use this for everyone in the group. You get one, you get the CDs, you're the facilitator, you stay a little bit ahead of everyone and move the discussion through the life of Jonah. What a great study. And it will have an impact on the lives of the people who go with you through the study, I promise. Go to davidjeremiah.org. You will find this study guide and many others available there for your use. Here is a wonderful discussion of a question that plagues a lot of people. If God is unchangeable, how does he change his mind? Right now, we're going to find out about that here on Turning Point. During the Civil War, President Abraham Lincoln had a general named George McClellan. McClellan was brilliant in many ways. He rebuilt and trained and led the demoralized Union Army, organized it, inspired loyalty among his troops. In fact, they loved him so much they called him Little Mac. But he had one major problem. He could not make decisions. He couldn't make up his mind. He would say, we're going to do this, and then not do it. He would settle on a strategy, then change it. He would commit to a timeline, and then abandon it. And every new piece of information sent him back to the drawing board. He had his troops ready to fight, but he could never pull the switch to do it. And Lincoln, who he worked for, was so frustrated that he reportedly one time came to him and said, if General McClellan is not going to use the army, I would like to borrow it for a time. Because he got so frustrated watching this guy change his mind. But we've all had people around us who tell us they'll meet us somewhere and we take them at their word, they don't show up. Or you try to make a simple plan and they respond with uncertainty and hesitation. Over time, those kinds of relationships can become quite frustrating. And that raises the question, is God like that? I want to approach that question from one verse at the end of the third chapter of Jonah. In many ways, I would like to skip over this verse and go on to the rest of the story. But I can't do that because it's important that we talk about it. Here's the verse. Then God saw their works, that they turned from their evil way, and God relented from the disaster that he had said he would bring upon them, and he did not do it. The Bible says God relented. At first glance, it sounds like God changed his mind. The Bible consistently teaches us that God is changeless. I mean, theologians call this the immutability of God. We see this clearly in Malachi 3:6, where we read, "For I am the Lord God, I do not change, therefore you are not consumed, O sons of Jacob." Or Hebrews 13:8, "Jesus Christ the same yesterday, today, and forever." James 1:17 says, "Every good gift and every perfect gift is from above and comes down from the Father, with whom there is no variation or shadow of turning." In other words, God is unchanging and unchangeable. What God is today, he has always been, and what he has always been, he will always be. It is not proper to speak of what God will be or what God has been, because we can only speak of what God is. God lives in the forever present. Not in the past, not in the future, God is. Not God was or God will be, God is. He never changes. And that's the truth of the Bible. That's what we have known, most of us, all of our lives. One man, A.W. Pink, explained it this way. He said, God cannot change for the better, for he is already perfect. And being perfect, he cannot change for the worse. So students of the Bible know that God is immutable, that he never changes. That's what the Bible says. But they also know there are several passages in the Old Testament where God is described as changing his mind. For example, in 1 Samuel 15, the Bible says God regretted making Saul king. Here's what it says. I greatly regret that I have set up Saul as king, for he has turned back from following me and not performed my commandments. And then in Genesis 6, concerning the generation before the flood, here's what God says about that. And the Lord said, I will destroy men whom I have created from the face of the earth, both man and beast, creeping thing and birds of the air, for I am sorry that I have made them. Did you read that? And then in Jonah 3:10, God relents from the judgment he had announced against Nineveh. In the case of Saul, God regretted. In the days of Noah, God was sorry. And in Jonah 3, God relented. Some of you are thinking, now there's a contradiction in the Bible. It's in all of those books about the contradictions of the Bible. This is one of them. But before you reach that conclusion, let me just say this. These are not contradictions. Properly understood, they reveal one of the most powerful truths of the Scripture. They do not weaken the changeless character of God, they strengthen it. There never has been a time when this truth is more needed than today, because everywhere you look, there's fluctuation and change. And sometimes you wonder if anything's going to be stable ever again in your whole life. At a time when people are grabbing for anything that will stay put, it's wonderful to have a steadfast God we can trust, who's always the same. But what about these verses? First of all, let me say, this is not a contradiction, it is an accommodation. Put on your thinking cap and follow me. Here's what you need to understand. The Bible says that this God we're talking about is a spirit. John 4:24 says, God is spirit, and those who worship him must worship him in spirit and in truth. How many of you have ever seen a spirit? Don't raise your hand. You can't see a spirit because a spirit doesn't have a body. So how do we understand God, who's a spirit? He doesn't have a body. We do. God speaks in spirit language. That's where he lives. We live in human language. And learning is taking what you do not know, and on the basis of what you do not know, coming to understand it. So if you know nothing, you could not ever learn. But learning uses what you already know to grasp what you do not yet know. So how could we know God unless he revealed himself to us in terms we can comprehend? I have no knowledge of spirit beings. I don't know how to comprehend them. Theology has a word for this process. It's a big, long word. It's anthropomorphism. It is made up of two Greek words, one anthropos, which means man, and morphē, which means form. And anthropomorphism is language about God put into human form. Without these, we would never understand God. That is just simply true. Let me show you what I mean. In Deuteronomy 33:27, we read, the eternal God is your refuge, and underneath are the everlasting arms. Does God have arms? Does the Spirit have arms? Of course not. But God does what arms do. He upholds and undergirds his people. So how does he communicate our security to us? He gives us a picture we understand. Everlasting arms. Aren't you glad for the everlasting arms that hold you? That is who God is. We know that because he speaks in terms we can understand. Here's another one, John 10:29. My Father who has given them to me is greater than all, and no one is able to snatch them out of my Father's hand. So does God have a hand? Does the Spirit in heaven have a physical hand? No. But aren't you grateful for the truth that when you came to Christ, you were placed in the Father's hand, and His hand is closed around you. You were secure in Him. How else would you explain to people who cannot grasp spirit language who God is? And then Isaiah 66:1 says, "Thus says the Lord, heaven is my throne and earth is my footstool." What a picture that is of the sovereignty of God. Seated in heaven, His feet on the earth. Why say it that way? So we can understand He's in control. He's the sovereign God of the universe. 2 Chronicles 16:9 says, "For the eyes of the Lord run to and fro throughout the whole earth." Does God have eyes? A spirit does not have eyes as we do. A spirit has something way greater than that, universal presence and perfect awareness. But to help us understand this spirit God, He uses language of accommodation. He uses the eyes of God. Isaiah 59:1 says, "Behold, the Lord's hand is not shortened that it cannot save, nor His ear heavy that it cannot hear." Does God have ears? But God hears us when we call upon Him. He's aware of us when we cry out to Him. How can we understand that unless we understand it in terms we already understand? We can't understand a spirit, but we can understand God when He makes Himself available to us in human language. Here's the last one. Isaiah 58:14 says, "The mouth of the Lord has spoken." Does God have a mouth? You see, these are human terms, and God accommodates Himself to our language to reveal to us who He is so that we can understand. Now watch carefully. The greatest accommodation ever given is the incarnation. How did God reveal Himself? He sent His own Son to be born into human flesh, to become a man, to show us God. In Him, we see who God is. When you know Jesus, you know God, because Jesus is God. And that is the greatest anthropomorphism of all, God becoming one of us. He walked this earth. He lived among us. We saw Him. We understood the Father. And when people said to Jesus, "Jesus, show us the Father," He replied, "If you've seen me, you've seen the Father." He is the physical representation of the God of heaven. The wonder of the incarnation is that Jesus is both fully God and fully man. So He has arms and human nature, even though God by nature doesn't have a body. So when the Bible says God repents or God speaks in human terms, it is God accommodating Himself to us. He's helping us to understand how His unchanging character relates to our changing human situations. This is not a contradiction. It's an accommodation. It is God communicating in terms we can comprehend. Thank God He has done that. Otherwise, we would know nothing of the God we love and serve. And it's not only not a contradiction, but an accommodation. It's also an affirmation. This is not a contradiction. Someone has said it this way. This is exactly because God does not repent that He must seem to repent when man changes his mind. Now listen to me carefully. Don't get lost in this. God's repentance is not the changing of His will, but the willing of a change. When we change, God changes. God is immutable, but He is not immobile. He consistently pursues a righteous course, and His attitude is applied according to every moral change in man. God's unchanging holiness requires Him to treat the wicked differently from the righteous. Here's what's unchanging about God. He is perfect. He is changeless. He is righteous. If He is righteous and He does not deal with the wicked, He becomes unrighteous. God cannot become unrighteous. God is who He is. So when God is who He is, our response to Him sometimes looks as if God is changing, but He's not. We're the changing ones. Did you know the sun isn't fickle because it melts wax and it hardens clay? The change is not in the sun, but in the object upon which it shines. When man changes his behavior, God, in order to remain unchanging, deals with each person according to that change. Our culture says everyone must be treated the same or it's not fair. Even the parables of the New Testament challenge that idea. If God treated everyone the same, regardless of their response to him, he would not be unchanging. His character would be compromised. If God treated those who reject him with the same grace he gives those who receive him, he would not be just. That would contradict his unchanging character. The sun remains the same. Wax melts, clay hardens. The apparent change is not in the sun, but in the object. God preached judgment to Nineveh through Jonah. He said, in 40 days, judgment will come. He did not change his determination to judge wickedness. But when they repented, God dealt with them consistently with his character, and judgment was withheld. Read the book of Nahum. I know you probably won't, but I'm going to tell you anyway. Read the book of Nahum. 100 years after Jonah, Nineveh again had the opportunity to repent, and they did not. The city was destroyed. Was God different in Jonah than in Nahum? No. His character didn't change. Man's response changed. That's why you see the difference. That does not frighten me or weaken my confidence in Scripture. It affirms what I know, that God never changes. He's the only one you can count on to be the same. When we change, and that change affects our relationship to him, there will be consequences, but it's not God changing. There's a story about a ship moving through thick fog, and the visibility is almost zero. The captain sees a light ahead and radios, "Turn 25 degrees to the south." The response comes back, "You turn 25 degrees to the north." He repeats the command and gets the same answer. Finally, he pulls rank. "This is a U.S. Navy admiral. Change your course immediately." And the fry comes back, "This is the keeper of the lighthouse. Your move." I kind of laugh at that, but let me tell you, God is the keeper of the lighthouse. He never changes. When we change, sometimes it appears as if he does. So when you see this, it's not a contradiction. It's an accommodation. And it's not a contradiction, but an affirmation. And it's not a contradiction, thirdly, but an application. The Lord is consistent.

of dollars in the message that goes out from this country, because God is not willing that any should perish. And there are always two responses before us. James 4:6 says, God resists the proud and gives grace to the humble. Here in this room today, we are either resisting the proud or we have accepted God's grace. Is God different when he resists the proud than when he gives grace to the humble? No. He's the same God in both cases. When he gives grace, when he resists, he's consistent with who he is. His nature does not change. Romans 6:23 says, for the wages of sin is death, but the gift of God is eternal life through Jesus Christ our Lord. Is God different when he gives life than when he assigns death? Nope. He's always consistent with who he is. He's the holy, righteous, unchanging God. You and I live in a generation where no one wants to say anything negative. I know some preachers that make it their purpose not ever to preach anything negative. Ever, ever. We preach the love of God, but we avoid speaking judgment. But if you remove the judgment from God,

0: mind of God hasn't changed. The individual has changed. That change aligns with the gracious aspect of God's nature, where before it stood under his judgment. When I see how Scripture holds this truth together, I just marvel at the greatness of God. He can offer grace and at the same time say, if you reject that grace, my nature requires a penalty. 2 Peter 3:9 says, the Lord is not slack concerning his promise, as some count slackness, but is long-suffering toward us, not willing that any should perish, but that all should come to repentance. It is God's will that every person come to repentance. It is his will that you meet him on the side of grace, not on the side of judgment. God is as consistent today as he has always been. If you return to him, respond to him, repent of your sin, God will receive you. You may say, well, Pastor Jeremiah, you don't know me. I've gone way too far. No one has done too much. Anyone can be embraced by his grace if you will receive him. Jonah certainly proves that to us. If God extended grace to the violent people of Nineveh, then that same God who is the same yesterday, today, and forever will grant grace to anyone who reaches out to receive his offer. He's the same God. God won't change his mind about that. It's something you can count on. It will be that way tomorrow and every tomorrow between now until eternity. God is the same. God is not done with you. You might be done with God, but God is not done with you. He's the changeless God, always available. And it's just his nature. You can be sure that Jesus is the same. He's the same yesterday, today, and forever. God is what he is. He will always be what he is. There will never be a time when he ceases to be what he is. And he is the God who reaches out to you with this invitation to come and be a part of his forever kingdom. So my question to you as we close today is, have you ever done that? Oh yes, he'll be there tomorrow if you don't do it today. But the issue will be, maybe you won't be here tomorrow. God never dies, but we do. His unchanging offer is available to us for as long as we're on this earth. But one day, either his return or our death will close the chapter on where we spend eternity. So while his unchanging offer is available, maybe this is the day you should receive it. Amen. I hope you know that if you ask Jesus Christ to come into your life, he will do so immediately. Just open your heart to him. Acknowledge that you're a sinner and ask for forgiveness, and you will receive that forgiveness and the gift of eternal life that goes with the forgiveness. You will be blessed and you will be fulfilled in your life in ways you've never experienced before. I hope you will give this serious thought, and today will be the day of your salvation. Tomorrow we're going to talk about something very interesting. The book of Jonah is based on discussion between a whale and a worm. The first part of the book is about a whale, and at the end of the book it's about a worm. Two creatures of God that are a part of this incredible story. Tomorrow, worm theology. Don't miss it. We'll see you then. Thanks for listening.
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1: 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Pakinggan po nating muli si Brother Juram Ramos para sa huling bahagi ng mensaheng, Don't let anyone disqualify you for not having mystical experiences.
2: Why did that happen? They were no longer accountable to others. No one was correcting them anymore. They were separated from the local church. And so Paul says, growth comes when you're together with the body. You must be with the body of Christ, not independent believers. So I am sad when I hear of para-churches saying that their emphasis is to make disciples, and yet when they make disciples, they do not lead these disciples to belong to a church. They just let them live as independent disciples of Christ. No, that shouldn't be. After they've evangelized them, they should encourage them to be part of local churches. Remember the practice of Paul in the book of Acts, in Acts chapter 14, we find after Paul, together with his co-workers, co-missionaries, would do missions, what did they do after? They would gather the disciples after evangelizing them, making disciples out of them. They would gather them together and appoint elders over them. There was this corporate mentality always. They did not want independent disciples. They wanted the disciples to be gathered as local churches with elders overseeing them. That's always the biblical pattern. That's the biblical pattern. Okay, let me close with these illustrations. So I was preparing for this. I just wanted you to explain first what the text means, and I wanted to end by giving you some applications. First, on fasting and asceticism. There are some churches that I have come to know in the past. I don't know if they're still doing that today. This Oneness Pentecostal group. People there have a tendency to boast of doing long fasting, and they seem to use it as their standard for spirituality. I think the founder of that so-called church boasts of having done 40 days of fasting more than once. Why? Perhaps it was to experience deeper spirituality and obtain more miracles. Maybe set that up as the standard. Be careful. We shouldn't be carried by such pressure. Don't listen to someone. You have to fast for 40 days before you can become spiritual. That's the contemporary application of this passage Paul's talking about. If they say you will never experience the full maturity without long fastings, don't listen to that. Don't let them disqualify you of your reward. Especially if they're starting to boast about it. First time they talk to you, how long have you been fasting? Have you tried fasting? And how long have you been fasting? If they start comparing their length of fast with yours, then you already know this person is falling into the very heresy that Paul's talking about here in Colossians 2 verses 17 and 18 and 19. You know, even the Apostle Paul, let me go to the second application here. On dreams and visions, Here is extreme Pentecostalism. Many years ago, when we were not yet Solid Deo Gloria, we were still in our former church, there was a Nigerian who came to me. He claimed to have entered into heaven. Not sure if it was by dreams or by visions, but that was his claim. And he gave me details of what he saw and heard in heaven. I no longer remember what those details were. I wasn't really interested. But he gave details. And he was visiting our church because he wanted to share to our church. He was asking permission, Pastor, can I share these truths, these things that were revealed to me, the visions that I've seen to your congregation? You know what I said? No, definitely no. Because that's what Paul was talking about here. Now, there have been millions of books sold because of this theme of people going to heaven and then returning back here on earth in order to share their testimonies. There are movies that have become blockbusters based on that theme. But we need to be careful not to be carried by all of that. Even the Apostle Paul refrained himself from speaking of the details he has seen and heard when he entered into the third heavens. In 2 Corinthians chapter 12, verses 2 to 4, he says, I know a man in Christ who 14 years ago was caught up to the third heaven, whether in the body or out of the body, I don't know, God knows. And I know that this man was caught up into paradise, whether in the body or out of the body, I do not know, God knows. And he heard things. But then what did he add? That cannot be told, which man may not utter. This is the Apostle Paul. And yet he himself says he heard certain things, he saw things, but he cannot, man is not allowed to utter those things. John was allowed to declare what he saw in heaven. Jesus Christ himself revealed those things to him and told him, this is what you will write in the book of Revelation that we have access to right now. But talking of just any individual entering into the heavens, having a vision of all of these mysterious things, even if it were true, you need to restrain yourself from talking about it too much. In fact, Paul admitted that God did something to him in order to keep him from becoming proud. When you have visions like that, you have a tendency to become proud. The Apostle Paul had that temptation. That's why he says in 2 Corinthians chapter 12, verses 7 up to 8, so to keep me from becoming conceited because of the surpassing greatness of the revelations, a thorn was given me in the flesh, a messenger of Satan to harass me, to keep me from becoming conceited. So be careful. Anyone who starts boasting about what he has seen, if it's genuine, then he could expect discipline from the Lord in order to keep him from becoming proud. But if he keeps on talking about it, giving you details, and it seems like nothing is happening to him, then you know. All of these ideas that he's sharing with you comes from a sensuous mind, as Paul mentioned here. What about the worship of angels and saints? You know, I found this website that contains a summary of Catholic teaching on guardian angels. Let me read this to you. It says in that website, I quote, each year the church, referring to the Catholic Church, celebrates the feast of the holy guardian angels on October 2nd, October ngayon, nung October 2, and Tuesday of each week is in a special way dedicated to the angels. But in addition to special devotions to our guardian angels on these days, we can, according to the website, and should invoke our special guardian angel. He is in fact right beside your side at this very moment, even though you do not perceive his presence. And then he adds, the article adds, request your guardian angel's aid, especially in times of spiritual trial and danger, and even in times of physical danger or simple daily difficulties. they serve God completely, and devotion to our guardian angels can only lead us closer to Jesus Christ. Oh, really? Let me read that to you again. Devotion to our guardian angels can only lead us closer to Jesus Christ. That's not true. On the basis of what Paul taught us here. And then he adds, what happens at our death? This is the Catholic teaching. Saint Aloysius Gonzaga taught that our soul is conducted to the judgment seat of Almighty God at the moment of our death by our guardian angel. In fact, our guardian angel will, according to Saint Aloysius, present to our Lord our merits earned in life. And should we be sentenced to a time in purgatory to expiate the sins on our soul, our guardian angel will visit us, bringing us both comfort and consolation. Our angel will present to us the prayers that have been offered for us and console our soul in anticipation of its future in heaven. Wow! This is the first time I read about this. Ito pala ang stand ng Catholic Church. Pag ikaw ay napunta ng purgatorio, bibisitahin ka ng personal guardian angel mo at iko-comfort ka at sabihin, huwag kang mag-alala. Maraming nagpe-pray para sa'yo. This is exactly what Paul was talking about. Kasi sabi niya, no. This is some form of worship of angels. Don't believe that. They're not bringing you closer to God. They're leading you away from the truth. They're leading you away from your rewards in Christ. You are already complete in Christ. You're already reconciled to Jesus Christ. Jesus Christ said, I am the way, the truth, and the life. No one comes to the Father except through me. He didn't say, no one can come to the Father except through me, through Mary, through an angel, through a saint. No, we can all go straight to Jesus Christ. And by the way, this is the reason why I so much disagree with the view of the Roman Catholic Church that tries to differentiate between different forms of worship. Like they have what's called latria, dulia, and hyperdulia. Latria is a Greek term that they use to refer to the worship of God. Hyperdulia refers to the greatest veneration that can only be offered to the queen of all angels, to the greatest of all of the saints, Mary. They offer her hyperdulia. That's what they say. And the saints, Saint Peter, Saint Joseph, Saint anyone who's been canonized by the Catholic Church, they offer dulia, reverence as they call it. But you know, the Bible doesn't differentiate between latria, dulia, hyperdulia. If you build a temple for this person because you think of that person as deity, that's God. You're offering worship to God. If you pray to someone in heaven, you're regarding that person as God because you're saying he is omniscient, omnipresent, omnipotent. So wherever I may be, whenever I pray, that person there hears me. Whether that's a so-called angel or Mary or saint, if that person could hear the prayers of millions of people at the same time, that person must be God. So whether it be veneration or adoration or worship, that's all the same. There's no difference. And then one more thing. On the danger of losing connection with the head. I attended a committal service recently, and the preacher who conducted the service was a well-known Baptist pastor. I was surprised, actually, to see his attire. He had a stole and a cross hanging around his neck, and he looked like a Catholic priest. And I was shocked with his statements. Actually, I didn't hear it when I was there. I came late during that committal service. But I saw the recording of the online live streaming. And I heard this from the lips of that pastor. He said, Ewan ko po kung anong inyong relihiyon o affiliation. Pero kung pagsapit ng Linggo, go to your churches. If you are Catholic, go to the Catholic Church. Find God there. He had a mixed audience. He didn't know whether there were Mormons there, whether there were Iglesia ni Cristos there, but majority of them were Catholics. Some of them were evangelical Christians. And yet he said, ewan ko kung anong relihiyon ninyo o affiliation. Pero sabi niya, go to your churches, find God there. Are you saying, if you're Iglesia ni Cristo, go back to your church, find God there. If you're Jehovah's Witness, do you go back to your church and then you find God there? Now, he not only gave a blanket approval that one can find God in any religious group, but to make matters worse, he said this about the church he pastors. Listen, he says, I'm a Baptist pastor, pero I do not recommend our church. Marami rin kaming kasalanan. Marami rin kaming tinatago na hindi maganda. So, it's useless for you to come to our church or to come to our religion because it won't change you. You come to Jesus. He will change you. Now, you know my problem with that statement is that the church is set aside as being unimportant. That's wrong. Although this preacher pointed to Jesus, but he had a mixed audience composed mainly of Catholics who could have easily misunderstood him. He did not clarify as to who this Jesus was. Is he the child Jesus who is called the Santo Niño in Cebu? Is he the eyes of Jesus where you find his portrait in many Catholic homes? Is he the half-naked man who remains nailed to a cross in a chapel? Is he the Jesus who's lying down dead in a glass in Quiapo Church? Is he the Jesus as taught by Mr. Kibuloy or Manalo or Eli Soriano? Who is this Jesus that you're referring to? But then again, one more thing that's wrong here. It's not just who is this Jesus he's referring to, but when he says, it is useless for you to come to our church. He wanted to appear humble. There's false humility that I see here. When you say, oh, you can go to your church wherever you want to and worship God there, but don't go to our church. Our church is bad. No, look at what he says here. We also have many sins. We're hiding so many things that are not good. Why are you saying that? I cannot imagine one of our elders conducting a funeral service and saying to the congregation, you know, SDG Church, marami rin kaming kasalanan. I do not recommend our church. Marami kaming hindi tinatago na maganda. It is useless for you to go to Solideo Gloria. I cannot imagine one of our elders doing that. If they did that, they will be immediately not excommunicated, but church disciplined. Why would you say that? The church is important. We need the church. We don't just worship the Lord independently. We don't share the gospel to a person and then tell him, okay, now you're a Christian, read your Bible every day, pray every day, and do good, but don't go to our church. Don't go to any church. Because they're useless. Churches are imperfect. They're full of sinners there. No, despite our sinfulness, despite our weaknesses, Paul still said, go to the church. Love the church. Jesus Christ himself gave himself to the church. Died for it. Loved it. And so let me just close with these words. During these troubling and confusing times, may the Lord use the letter of Colossians to give us discernment, to identify what is false teaching, and may He give us courage to say no or to flee from those who may try to rob us of the heavenly rewards that God has in store for us. No, sana
3: maging blessing itong Colossians na to. Dito sa pag-aaral na ginagawa natin, sana maging discerning tayo. 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And so we need to be careful. And I pray that God may have mercy upon us all. Okay, let's close now in a word of prayer. Dear Father, please forgive us. We're all sinners. Lord, I feel sad that I have to use a brother in the Lord, a pastor, in my illustration. But Lord, people need to hear about this. People need to see that we are in dangerous times. And we need to realize that this letter of Colossians is very, very relevant. This is not some ancient literature that's just for people of the first century. This is for the people of the 21st century as well. Lord, thank you for revealing to us your words. Thank you for helping us to understand what the text means. And thank you, Lord, for helping me to apply these truths so that my brethren and all of our listeners may find this to be truly helpful. And we pray, Lord, grant us the spirit of wisdom and understanding so that we may know your will, in order that we may live a life that truly honors and glorifies you. Lord, we pray, help the churches to remain true to your word and to the truth. We pray for the pastors. Please help these true Christians, if they've fallen into heresy or error, we pray, Lord, open their eyes that they may be restored to the truth and preach the faithful message of the gospel of Christ. Lord, if we are going to be faithful until the end, we need your power, we need your grace, we need to be connected to the head, and we need to be faithfully part of the body of Jesus Christ, loving one another, being accountable to one another, praying for one another, helping one another. So Lord, please help our church. Help the churches, help the pastors. And Lord, we pray again that this message would reach many believers. We hope that in your providence, this message will reach those who really need to hear it, and their eyes would be opened, and they will come to Jesus, who is the truth. And we pray, Lord, that you would bless this work that we're doing. Lord, thank you. Lord, we pray now for your blessings to be upon us all. For all this we ask in Jesus' name.

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3: 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Magandang araw, ako si Maloy Malibiran sa Lumbides para sa Pro Tips. Ang sabi ni G. Campbell Morgan, prayer is life passionately wanting, wishing, desiring God's triumph. 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Paano? Una, start your daily plans with prayer. Bago ka pa malunod sa tambak na gawain at trabaho, manalangin. The more work you have, the greater the reason for you to spend time in prayer. 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Ang sabi sa 1 Thessalonians chapter 5 verse 16, rejoice always, pray without ceasing, give thanks in all circumstances. Kakambal ng totoong pananalangin ang kagalakan at pagiging mapagpasalamat. If gratitude is something that you would like to cultivate, practice the pause and prayer habit regularly. At pangatlo, when the going gets rough, pray. Kapag ikaw ay nahihirapan o nabibigatan na sa iyong trabaho, huwag susuko, huwag ka ring mang-aaway at idadahilang pagod ka o busy kaya mainit at maikli ang iyong PC. Every difficult situation at work is an invitation for you to call on the Lord in prayer. Start your daily plans with prayer, do the pause and pray habit regularly, and pray when the going gets rough at work. Work hard, pray more. Para sa Pro Tips, ako si Maloy Malibiran sa Lumbides. Be a blessing in the workplace today.
0: 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Here is FEBC Philippines Chief Executive Officer Luis Miguel Castillo for the FEBC Report.
4: Located near the majestic Mayon Volcano, FEBC Bicol, CARE 104.3 The Way FM has served disaster-prone communities for over half a century, standing as a witness of God's faithfulness through its ministry and partnerships. 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Now, let's hear from station manager Myla Yvette Pau as she shares their journey of resilience and continued mission in serving the Bicolandia. Hi, Ate Yvette. How are you doing and how is the station there in Bicol?
5: Here in Bicol po, we are actually having a lot of challenges, but because we are known as a resilient station, by the grace of God, we are all doing well, sir.
4: Yeah, that word, resilience, when I hear that, how does it describe the journey of the way through the years?
5: Resilience describes the way's journey as one of steadfast faith, perseverance, and unwavering commitment to its mission. And through the years, the station has faced various challenges and changes. Yet, it has remained strong in its purpose of communicating the good news of Jesus Christ. And of course, its mission and vision continue to live in the hearts of its staff, not only the staff, the listeners, and the supporters, whose dedication has helped sustain and strengthen the ministry. And as our station ID says, mas pinatatag sa iba't ibang hamon ng panahon, every challenge has only made the way stronger, enabling it to continue serving God and the community with passion and purpose.
4: Okay, so facing challenges, you faced, you know, as a station, storms, floods, and even volcanic eruptions. Can you share a moment when you truly saw God's sustaining hand in the station's operations?
5: Yes. Over the years, the way has faced numerous challenges, including storms, floods, and even volcanic eruptions that disrupted our operations. And in those difficult moments, we truly witnessed God's sustaining hand through the people He provided. And God has blessed FEBC with partners who share the same passion and commitment to the ministry. And one of the memorable things that our chief technician, Kuya Jun, often recounts, how God's faithfulness was especially evident during the pandemic. And he also remembers that a particularly remarkable act of generosity when one of our partners donated $50,000 to help sustain the station's operations during that difficult season. The gift came at a crucial time and became a powerful reminder of God's provision. And this experience has strengthened our faith and reinforced our conviction that God is the one who sustains His work, and through every disaster, crisis, and challenge, He has faithfully provided the people resources and encouragement needed for the way to continue broadcasting His message of hope and truth.
4: You know, adversity has a powerful way of bringing out the character of people and the station. So in what ways has, you know, numerous adversities helped define the way's identity and mission in Bicol?
5: Whenever disasters strike, the way strives to serve in whatever way it can, providing timely information, spiritual support, and a reassuring presence to those affected. And one of the clearest examples of this was during Super Typhoon Raleigh, when the overwhelming needs of devastated communities inspired the birth of iCare Mercy Ministry. And these experiences have strengthened the way's commitment to holistic ministry, addressing not only the spiritual needs of people, but also their physical and emotional well-being.
4: You mentioned iCare. This is born out of adversity and challenges. The way is now known as the station that cares. How is this reflected in your everyday programs?
5: Yes, being the station that cares is reflected in our commitment to producing and airing relevant and diverse programs that address the current needs, concerns, and interests of our listeners. And this caring identity is also evident in how we respond to community needs, especially during times of crisis and disaster. And beyond broadcasting information, we serve as a source of encouragement, comfort, and connection.
4: Okay. You know, there's no greater time to care for people and communities especially when there's a calamity. And being a media organization, we always say that how can we bring aid to communities during challenges like typhoons and flooding and all these calamities all around them. Can you tell us more about First Response Radio and how it serves communities during disasters and calamities?
5: One of the most significant deployments was in Catanduanes during Super Typhoon Goni, and locally known as Typhoon Raleigh, where it became an important communication platform for affected communities. And during that time, FRR served as a mouthpiece for government agencies, humanitarian organizations, and NGOs, helping relay critical information to people who had limited access to communication channels. And FRR also provided timely updates on relief operations, available services, safety advisories, and recovery efforts, ensuring that communities remain informed during a very challenging period.
4: Okay. First Response Radio, or FRR as we call it. You know, this is communication as aid. You know, this is news from the community for the community. Thank you for sharing that. How do you ensure that your content remains both biblically grounded and relevant to today's challenges?
5: We make sure that our content remains both biblically grounded and relevant to today's challenges by staying informed and being sensitive to the needs, not only the needs, but also the concerns and realities of the people we serve. And at the same time, we remain committed to the truth of God's Word as the foundation of all programs and messages. And we also listen to feedback from our audience and engage with community leaders, ministry partners, and that is to better understand the needs of the people.
4: Well, thank you, Yvette. We are talking about the impact of the media ministry, not only media, but gospel media ministry. Can you share a memorable listener story or testimony that reminds you why we do what we do in this ministry?
5: Yes, sir. One of the most memorable listener testimonies that reminds us why this ministry matters is the story of a listener who was once bedridden due to illness for 2 months. And during that difficult season, she felt lost, isolated, and burdened with many unanswered questions about her situation and her future. And in her search for comfort, she began listening to The Way. And what makes her story even more powerful is the transformation that followed. From being someone who once felt hopeless and confined by illness, she eventually grew in faith and became an active servant of God through the very radio ministry that once ministered to her. And this listener is me, now the station manager of The Way.
4: Wow, that's amazing in terms of how God reaches people where they are and using the tool of broadcasting or radio in this particular situation. How is The Way adapting its programs for digital platforms and newer audiences as we expand our reach in gospel media ministry?
5: The Way is adapting its programs for digital platforms and newer audiences by expanding its presence beyond traditional radio and embracing online media where more people, especially the younger generation, are already active. We share our programs, devotionals, and inspirational content through social media and online streaming, making it easier for listeners to access our programs or content anytime and anywhere. At the same time, we are also learning to present our content in more engaging and flexible formats, like shorter clips, visual posts, and interactive content without compromising our commitment to biblically grounded messages.
4: All right. In Bicolandia, 104.3 Care The Way FM cannot do this ministry alone. Partnerships are a big part of your ministry. How have they helped expand your impact where you are?
5: By working alongside government agencies, non-government organizations, schools, and faith-based groups. And we have created meaningful opportunities to meet practical needs, build lasting relationships, and demonstrate Christ's love in tangible ways. And these collaborations have also strengthened our capacity to respond during times of crisis, allowing us to coordinate more effectively in relief operations when we are in first response radio, information dissemination, and community support. And more importantly, these partnerships have become bridges that connect communities to the church and to the message of God's love.
4: So partnerships, there are many. But can you share one that really stood out?
5: Mm-hmm. Yes, we praise God for our meaningful partnership with the Naval Forces Southern Luzon. Beyond their participation in our broadcast, they have consistently supported our community outreach efforts. We are also deeply encouraged by their recognition of our ministry through various invitations and awards, which affirm the value of our shared efforts in serving the community. And more importantly, however we rejoice in the spiritual fruit of this partnership, many of their personnel are now actively participating in the Bible studies facilitated by our station. And this growing spiritual engagement is a powerful testament to God's work through this collaboration.
4: Okay. 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What opportunities are available for them to get involved?
5: Our listeners or churches and organizations can actually partner with The Way in several meaningful ways as we continue to advance our mission of sharing the gospel and serving communities across Bicolandia. And the first one is through prayer partnership. And second is through promotion and advocacy. Churches or organizations and individuals can help spread awareness about The Way by sharing our programs, inviting others to tune in, and encouraging participation in our activities. And third is through volunteer work. We welcome those who are willing to serve their time and skills in various ministry and community activities. And lastly, there is an opportunity to become a financial partner. 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
4: All right, so there's a lot of opportunities for people and organizations, churches, to come together and collaborate with The Way. 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
4: FEBC Bicol remains a station that cares to the communities it reaches. When you think of Mayon, remember our station in Bicol and the work God is doing there. Their unique situation brings to mind the Lord's words in the Gospel of Matthew. The rain fell, the floods came, and the winds blew and beat on that house, but it did not fall, because it had been founded on the rock. Matthew 7:25. The resilience of The Way FM is ultimately founded in Jesus Christ, whose word is the rock of stability for all people. Your partnership in prayer and giving sustains our gospel broadcast and all that it requires so that people may continue to hear and find the refuge they seek. This has been Luis Miguel Castillo for the FEBC Report.
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12: 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Itong ituturo ko will help you a lot. 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